0: Kirill Trifonov. And the CSO brass takes center stage as we remember Pierre Boulez, the CSO's principal guest conductor and later conductor emeritus, on what would have been his 100th birthday. All of that, plus music by Ravel, is ahead on this week's CSO program. I'm Lisa Simeone.
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0: We're framing this week's program with two very different sides to Antonín Dvořák. Later, we'll hear his brooding and dramatic Seventh Symphony. But to begin, if you've ever been to a carnival, you'll probably agree that Dvořák did his homework with the Carnival Overture. The piece portrays a lonely, contemplative wanderer who arrives in a city at dusk as Carnival is getting underway. This is a 1956 RCA recording. Sixth Music Director Fritz Reiner leads the Chicago Symphony Orchestra in the Carnival Overture by Dvořák.

The Carnival Overture by Dvorak. That's Fritz Reiner leading the Chicago Symphony Orchestra. And another Reiner recording is next. Maurice Ravel was annoyed by the huge success of his Pavane for a Dead Princess, which he composed for solo piano in his mid-20s. He later said it sounded like an imitation of fellow French composer Emmanuel Chabrier and called it uninteresting. But that didn't stop him from orchestrating it 10 years later. We'll hear that version now. The title refers to a slow processional dance known as a pavane and a princess who might have danced it at a Spanish court. Ravel cautioned musicians against playing it too slowly. He told a pianist, "Remember that I wrote a pavane for a dead princess and not a dead pavane for a princess." Recorded in 1957 for RCA, Fritz Reiner leads the CSO in Pavane for a Dead Princess by Ravel.

0: The Pavane for a Dead Princess by Ravel, a recording by Fritz Reiner and the Chicago Symphony Orchestra. Coming up next, Klaus Mäkelä takes the stage alongside pianist Daniil Trifonov, and later, Dvorak's most patriotic symphony.
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0: You're listening to the Chicago Symphony Orchestra in Concert. I'm Lisa Simeone. We'll turn our focus now to a concert from April 2025. One usually thinks of Brahms as a bearded curmudgeon, but he had a wonderfully dry sense of humor. In 1881, he told a friend, "I have written a tiny little piano concerto with a tiny little wisp of a scherzo." He referred to his second piano concerto, one of the largest and most demanding works in the form ever written. This is a capital R romantic score, full of stormy moods and keyboard fireworks. It also has a sunnier side, possibly because Brahms had recently taken not one, but two trips to Italy. Zell music director designate Klaus Mäkelä says he's in awe of the score every time he picks it up.
4: The second piano concerto of Johannes Brahms must be one of the greatest, if not the greatest, concerto in our repertoire. It says everything. It's an incredible work where the soloist and orchestra perfectly intertwined.
0: This performance features pianist Daniil Trifonov, who was the orchestra's artist in residence during the 2024-25 season. And Klaus Mäkelä takes the orchestra hall stage along with Daniil Trifonov. They're joined by the Chicago Symphony Orchestra in the Piano Concerto No. 2 in B-flat major by Brahms.

The Piano Concerto No. 2 in B-flat major by Brahms. Daniil Trifonov was the soloist with the Chicago Symphony Orchestra. On the podium was Klaus Mäkelä. And the audience calls Daniil Trifonov back for an encore. This is The Vision from The Sleeping Beauty, composed by Tchaikovsky and arranged by Mikhail Pletnev.

0: The Vision from The Sleeping Beauty, composed by Tchaikovsky and arranged by Pletnev. That was an encore by Daniil Trifonov. Still to come, we'll remember the time when a surprise birthday greeting took place on the stage of Orchestra Hall. Plus, Dvorak's Seventh Symphony. Stay with us.
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0: This is the Chicago Symphony Orchestra in concert. I'm Lisa Simeone. In 2025, the CSO honored the centenary of the birth of Pierre Boulez, who was the orchestra's principal guest conductor starting in 1995 and later its conductor emeritus. Boulez had a 40-year history with the CSO that encompassed countless concerts, international tours, and recordings. That close connection is borne out in this next piece, a brass fanfare by Boulez called Initial. It premiered in 1987 at the opening of the Menil Collection, the Modern Art Museum in Houston. Then, in 1992, Boulez expanded the score to celebrate the 80th birthday of Sir George Schulte, the CSO's ninth music director. Boulez conducted the fanfare as a surprise gesture at the start of one of Schulte's own concerts. We're going to hear the original version, as Klaus Mäkelä tells us.
2: This program is all about friendship. The friendship between Brahms and Dvořák, and of course Boulez and this orchestra. And this piece is a very special piece. It's rather short. For Boulez's composition, it's very approachable. It's extremely difficult to play, and that's why I want to do it with the CSO, which has the most incredible brass section in the world. So I'm very, very much looking forward.
0: Klaus Mäkelä, who takes the stage along with members of the Chicago Symphony Orchestra Brass Section. This is Initial for Brass Septet by Pierre Boulez.

0: Initial for Brass Septet by Pierre Boulez. Members of the Chicago Symphony Orchestra were led by Klaus Mäkelä. Just as Boulez and the CSO enjoyed a close partnership for many years, so too did Antonín Dvořák and Johannes Brahms. In 1883, Dvořák attended the premiere of Brahms's Third Symphony. He praised its magnificence and soon resolved to produce a work of similar stature and mood. This would become Dvořák's Symphony No. 7. But something else was in the air at the time. The Czech people were rising up and protesting the ruling Austro-Hungarian Empire. Dvořák was always proud of his national identity and couldn't help but bring this patriotic surge into the new symphony. The seventh isn't loaded with folk melodies, but it has a definite urgency about it. Klaus Mäkelä tells us more.
1: Normally, we associate Dvořák with a lot of folk music, especially this kind of Slavonic dances and dance elements from the Czech Bohemian culture. In this symphony, there are less of those, although there is still lots of that sparkle and the tension, rhythmical tension is very much there.
0: Klaus Mäkelä. The first movement of the Seventh Symphony came to Dvořák at the Prague railway station. He had come to see the arrival of a train bringing several hundred anti-Habsburg nationalists from Hungary. Dvořák's melodies reflect the sense of purpose in the activist's journey. From an April 2025 concert, Klaus Mäkelä leads the Chicago Symphony Orchestra in Dvořák's Symphony No. 7 in D minor.

The Symphony No. 7 in D minor by Dvorak. Zell music director designate Klaus Mäkelä led that performance by the Chicago Symphony Orchestra. And that's all for this week. This broadcast was produced by Brian Wise with assistance from Jiwon Sun, Frank Villela, and Logan Goulart. Music production was by Charlie Post and Mark Alltag. Vanessa Moss is the executive producer. I'm Lisa Simeone.

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2: Welcome to Feminine Fusion. I'm your host, Diane Jones. Every week we take a look at women in the classical music world, those who are a part of history and the women who are making history today. These are women who create

Grab your bags and come with me as we look to the north. Composer Mary Ellen Childs was one of 20 artists in a residency in Svalbard, just 10 miles from the North Pole. The artists lived together on a ship and made daily treks onto land to experience the terrain firsthand. Upon her return, she composed over an hour of music inspired by her experiences. We are hearing "The World is Blue at Its Edges," performed by the ensemble Zeitgeist.

Here is a performance by Norwegian violinist Eldbjørg Hemsing. It's from an album titled Arctic, and I think the best way to introduce it is to read from her liner notes. She says, "This album is a musical journey through the Arctic, a stunningly beautiful region and a fragile, largely unexplored ecosystem threatened to vanish beyond recovery under the influence of climate change. When I first visited the Arctic, I had this majestic feeling I cannot quite explain. I felt a magnetic belonging to nature. I felt so small in this vast landscape and realized that I am just a tiny element in the grand cycles of nature. Since then, I've been drawn to this fascinating region. With the Arctic Project, I wanted to create a musical journey through the Arctic and show people how magnificent and fragile this ecosystem is, and remind them that we need to protect it. I'm deeply grateful for the opportunity to collaborate with so many great composers and musicians to bring this vision into life." The centerpiece of the album is a work commissioned from Jacob Shea titled Arctic Suite. Here is Eldbjørg Hemsing, violin, joined by the Arctic Philharmonic, under the baton of Christian Kluxen.

Arctic Suite by Jacob Shay, performed by Norwegian violinist Elbjørg Hemsing from her album Arctic. She was joined by the Arctic Philharmonic, conducted by Christian Kluksen. Outi Tarkkinen grew up in Rovaniemi, Finland, the capital of Lapland. She studied in Sweden, the UK, and Miami, Florida, and eventually returned home to Lapland, where she still lives and works today. She composed her Midnight Sun Variations on a commission from BBC Radio 3 and the National Arts Center Orchestra of Canada. She describes the work as, quote, "variations on the light when the sun never sets in the Arctic summer night, evoking a rich spectrum of infinitely nuanced hues." Let's take a listen to the Finnish Radio Symphony Orchestra under Nicholas Colon with Outi Tarkkinen's Midnight Sun Variations.

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0: Next on Feminine Fusion, we'll head to Canada, not for the composers, but for the musicians who are living and working there. We'll start with a violinist you may be familiar with, Angèle Dubois. Dubois has had a marvelous career over the last 45 years and is showing no signs of slowing. She has, so far, released 47 albums, sold over 650,000 copies, and had her recordings streamed 195 million times. She received her first prize, master's degree, in violin at just 15 years old from the Conservatoire de Musique de Montréal, and then moved to New York to study at Juilliard. In 1997, she founded the all-woman orchestra La Pietà, named after the Ospedale della Pietà, a school for orphaned and abandoned girls in Venice, where Antonio Vivaldi once taught. What was intended to be a group formed for occasional recordings, the ensemble has become a full-time organization dedicated to showcasing some of the best musicians in Canada. We'll hear from La Pietà now under the direction of Angèle Dubois with a suite of music from the film The Hours, scored by Philip Glass.

Violinist Angèle Dubeau, founder and music director of La Pietà, with The Hours, a suite of music from the film score by Philip Glass. We'll come full circle now and return to the music of Mary Ellen Childs, once again from her residency in Svalbard, just 10 miles from the North Pole. Upon her return to Carleton College in Northfield, Minnesota, where Childs teaches, she not only composed over an hour's worth of music, she also created an immersive sensory experience using imagery, sculpture, music, and sound. She said the installation was to invite viewers to, quote, consider our northernmost lands and their connection to all of us, wherever we live. Once again, here is Zeitgeist with Aurora by composer Mary Ellen Childs.

Ending today's program with music inspired by a residency taking place just 10 miles from the North Pole. From composer Mary Ellen Childs, we heard Aurora, performed by the ensemble Zeitgeist. And that starts our journey around the globe. Over the next few weeks, we'll be hearing works and performances from all points of the compass. For now, I thank you for listening. I'm Diane Jones, inviting you to join me as we continue our trek around the globe, next time on Feminine Fusion.

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3: 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I'm Jess Griggs, and you're tuned into KMFA during the only Saturday of our fall membership drive. KMFA has been on the airwaves for almost 60 years. 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

Music by Domenico Scarlatti. That was his Sonata K377, followed by his Sonata in E major, listing K380, performed by Texas-based guitarist Isaac Bustos, and he is the professor of guitar studies down at UTSA. I'm Jess Griggs, and you're listening to KMFA during the only Saturday of our fall membership drive. And KMFA is only here because of listeners who became listener contributors. Now you can be that person for someone else. 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No shame. I'm probably going to head there after my shift. 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

cellist Gustav Ravinos and the Radio Symphony Orchestra of Frankfurt in a cello concerto in C major, opus 31 from Ermanno Vaffarari. You're tuned into KMFA, and I'm Jess Griggs. 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That means new KMFA swag. 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They are very cozy, perfect for fall and winter, and you can go pick those up at $13 a month while supporting this great classical music and KMFA. Let's turn now to a beautiful piano work titled A Sea Idyll from John Ireland.

Pianist John Lenihan in a sea idyll from John Ireland. If you tune into KMFA for that local curation, knowing that the playlists that you're hearing on KMFA are done by humans and done by folks who are living in Central Texas, now is a great time to support your musical exploration. 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

0: Violinist Itzhak Perlman and the Berlin Philharmonic in A Romance by Beethoven, and that was his Romance Number 1 in G major. You're tuned into KMFA, and I'm Jess Griggs. 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What is right for you is right for KMFA. 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

An arrangement of Imogen Heap's Hide and Seek, as performed by Time for Three. I'm Jess Griggs, and you're listening to Night Music during the only Saturday of KMFA's Fall Fun Drive. I hear from Night Music listeners all the time who leave KMFA on either at home as they're trying to go to sleep, on in their car as they're doing late night drives, or I hear from a lot of service workers who are working overnight shifts. 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And when you do, please leave me a comment. I love hearing from night music listeners. Let's turn now to two pieces for cello and orchestra by Frederick Delius.

two pieces for cello and chamber orchestra by Frederick Delius, and we heard cellist Julian Lloyd Webber, along with the Academy of St. Martin in the Fields, led by Sir Neville Mariner. You're tuned into KMFA during our fall membership drive, and you can support the music that you love while picking up some limited edition KMFA swag. 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And thank you.

Music from Eno Juhani Ratnavara in an attempt to manifest those cooler fall temperatures here in Central Texas. That was his Autumn Gardens, performed by the Helsinki Philharmonic and led by Vladimir Ashkenazy. And while we're not feeling those fall temperatures quite yet, I do have some new KMFA swag to tell you about that will be very cozy once those temperatures get into hopefully the 60s, 50s or 60s sometime soon. We do have some new KMFA socks as part of our fall membership drive. Once again, they're very cozy. They're a navy blue with our Star Note logo on it. And you can go grab those socks when you give $13 per month online at kmfa.org. 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Once again, you can grab those socks at $13 a month over at kmfa.org. And thank you.

pianist Sir Stephen Hough in a waltz in C sharp minor by Chopin. I'm Jess Griggs, and you're listening to KMFA's Night Music.

The Fisherman by Bedřich Smetana, and we heard the Slovak Radio Symphony Orchestra, led by Robert Stankowski. I've been your host, Jess Griggs, and you've been listening to Night Music during KMFA's Fall Membership Drive, the only Saturday of our Fall Membership Drive. 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And when you do, please consider leaving me a comment. I love hearing from Night Music listeners during our drives. As always, hope you have a great rest of your weekend ahead of you. I hope you stay safe, and I'll see you again tomorrow.

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1: This is Peter Van de Graaff here with a couple of examples of a variations form called a passacaglia, which has a continually repeating bass pattern in 3/4 time for which variations are played. Let's begin with this passacaglia by François Couperin, played by Jory Vinicourt.

Jori Vinokur at the keyboard playing that Passacaglia from a suite of pieces by Couperin. The 19th century Norwegian composer Johan Halvorsen famously made an arrangement for violin and viola of a keyboard work by George Frederick Handel, a Passacaglia, and here is that transcription with Itzhak Perlman violin, Pinchas Zukerman viola.

George Frideric Handel wrote that music for the keyboard, and Johan Halvorsen, who is a good friend of Edvard Grieg, made the arrangement for violin and viola, the Passacaglia, with Itzhak Perlman and Pinchas Zukerman. We'll get back to some George Frideric Handel later on, and one of his grand concertos, Concerti Grossi. But right now, some music by another friend of Edvard Grieg. Her name is Agata Bakker-Grøndahl, a noted pianist of the late 19th century, and a fairly prolific composer for her instrument. Natalia Strelchenko, who recorded all of the piano music of Grøndahl, plays now the folk tunes and folk dances.

It's not hard to hear the influence of that composer's friend Edvard Grieg in the folk tunes and folk dances, as arranged and composed by Agata Bakar-Grendahl. The pianist was Natalia Strilchenko. And so let's hear one of the folk songs and dances, not by Agata Bakar-Grendahl, but by her friend Edvard Grieg. And this is the wedding tune, as recorded by Eva Knardal.

Pianist Ava Canardal took on the huge task of recording all the piano music of Edvard Grieg, including a lot of arrangements of Norwegian folk songs and dances, and that's one from a collection of 25 arranged by Grieg. We heard The Wedding Tune. A little bit ago, if you were with me, you heard the Passacaglia by George Frederick Handel, arranged by Grieg's friend Johann Halvorsen. Let's get back to Handel now, with the Freiburg Baroque Orchestra, Gottfried von der Goltz conducting, and this is the Grand Concerto, Concerto Grosso, in G minor, opus 6, number 6.

That's one of the grand concertos, Concerti Grossi, from the second set by George Frideric Handel, the Opus 6 and the 6th of that collection, with the Freiburg Baroque Orchestra, Gottfried von der Goltz, the conductor. Now to something completely different, an early work by Claude Debussy. It's called Printemps, or Spring. And here it is with the Boston Symphony, Charles Munch, at the podium.

symphonic poem by the French composer Claude Debussy, and an early composition as well. It's called Printemps, or Spring. There was a French conductor at the podium in that recording. His name is Charles Munch, who for a long time conducted the Boston Symphony, and together they made the recording we just heard. This is also called Spring, Printemps, by another Frenchman, Benjamin Godard.

0: Printemps, Spring. That's a song by 19th century French composer Benjamin Godard. Tassis Christoyanis, baritone, and Jeff Cohen, piano.
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0: This is a malagueña played by Los Romeros.

Celedonio Romero wrote that Malagueña, and it was performed by Los Romeros family of guitar players. Malagueña from Malaga, Spain. Flamenco inspired. Here is the very famous Malagueña by Cuban composer Ernesto Lecuona, Morton Gould, with his orchestra.

Music originally for the piano by the Cuban composer Ernesto Lecuona, but it comes from his Spanish suite, the famous Malagueña. Morton Gould and his orchestra recorded in 1955. There's a bit of a Spanish flavor to a French cello concerto coming up later on. Right now, Ángel Romero is the guitarist and the conductor with the Academy of St. Martin in the Fields. This was originally a flute concerto, but it's been arranged for guitar, music of Vivaldi.

You'll often hear the mandolin concertos of Vivaldi transcribed for guitar. It's not a big stretch, but that was originally a flute concerto. And it was played by Angel Romero, who also conducted the Academy of St. Martin in the Fields. Angel Romero now joining his extended family of Los Romeros in The Bullfighter's Prayer by Joaquin Turina.

0: That's music by the Spanish composer Joaquín Turina, called La Oración del Torero, The Bullfighter's Prayer. And a performance by a family of guitar players, Los Romeros. Chances are, if you've heard that piece before, it's with strings, but it was originally for four guitars, also four lutes specified by the composer. Before we move on to a French work, which does have a Spanish flavor to it, we have this by the Catalan composer Javier Montsalvatge. It's one of a collection of five songs, and it's really something of an earworm. Try to get this tune out of your head. It is sung by Victoria de Los Angeles, who's joined by the Paris Conservatory Concert Society Orchestra, led by Rafael Frubeck de Burgos.
1: Repica el negro,

personality in the singing of Victoria de los Ángeles, and that song by Javier Montsalvatje. The story of the life of Jacqueline Dupré is often told. She was born in 1945. Her mother was a gifted teacher and pianist. She began studying at a very early age with William Pleath, a fine and renowned cellist. She also studied with Pablo Casals and Paul Tortelier and Mstislav Rostropovich. She began recording in 1962, and it was in 1971 that she began suffering from a mysterious ailment, which was eventually diagnosed as multiple sclerosis. And she had to retire in 1973, so young. Not even 30 years old. She died in 1987. We're going to hear a recording she made in concert. She never recorded this in the studios, but with the Cleveland Orchestra here. Daniel Barenboim, who was her husband at the time, conducting. This is music of Édouard Lalo, who's famous for his Symphonie Espagnole, and there is some Spanish flair to this cello concerto by Lalo, Jacqueline Dupré, cellist.

That ended up being one of the very last performances given by Jacqueline Dupré, who was suffering from multiple sclerosis and retired the same year as that performance took place. 1973 was the year. The place was Cleveland, Severance Hall, and she was joined by the Cleveland Orchestra under the direction of Daniel Barenboim. That was the Cello Concerto in D Minor by Édouard Lalot. Yes, a French composer, but he felt great affinity to Spain. And particularly, I think, in the second movement, there's a lot of Spanish influence in that Cello Concerto by Lalot. Another French composer here, setting a poem by Louise Lalanne. His name is Francis Poulenc, and the poem is called Hier, Yesterday. Ellie Ameling with Dalton Baldwin Piano.

0: Ellie Ameling and Dalton Baldwin with that song by Francis Poulenc called Hier, Yesterday.
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0: It's an hour filled with Tchaikovsky. Before we get to the Fourth Symphony, here is Lenski's aria from Eugene Onegin, performed on the flute by Emmanuel Pahud with the Rotterdam Philharmonic.

First of a few Tchaikovsky compositions, we'll be hearing that one from Eugene Onegin, one of the great operas of Tchaikovsky. Linsky's aria, of course, originally sung, but playing the vocal part was Manuel Pahud, flute. Yannick Nézet-Séguin led the Rotterdam Philharmonic. Before we get to the Symphony No. 4 of Tchaikovsky, here is a scherzo by Tchaikovsky for violin and orchestra, which was orchestrated by Alexander Glazunov, as Itzhak Perlman is joined by the Abbey Road Ensemble, led by Lawrence Foster.

originally part of a collection of pieces by Tchaikovsky called Souvenir d'un lieu cher, Remembrance of a Dear Place. The scherzo from it, that was orchestrated by Glazunov, but music, as I say, of Tchaikovsky. Itzhak Perlman, violin, the Abbey Road Ensemble, Lawrence Foster, the conductor. Tchaikovsky wrote an interesting piece here. It's called A Waltz in 5/8 Time. A waltz is in 3/4 time, but no, this is in 5/8 time, and Mikhail Pletnyov is the pianist.

A waltz a little bit off kilter, a waltz in 5/8 time by Tchaikovsky, recorded by Mikhail Pletnyov. Now to the featured work, which is the Symphony No. 4 by Tchaikovsky, written at a tumultuous time in his life. He had just ended his brief and disastrous marriage, and he was coming to know, at least through correspondence, his patroness, Nadezhda von Meck, that was having a great influence on his life and free him from any financial restraints where he could really focus on composing. He dedicated this symphony to her, and it is regarded as one of the great 19th century symphonies. Symphony No. 4 in F minor by Tchaikovsky. In this recording with the Czech Philharmonic, Semyon Buchkov is the conductor.

We've been listening to one of the orchestral masterworks of Tchaikovsky and his Symphony No. 4 of the 6 he composed, not including the Manfred Symphony, which doesn't have a number attached to it. That's from a recording on the London Decca label, which came out in 2019 with Semyon Buchkov conducting the Czech Philharmonic of all of the Tchaikovsky symphonies and all the piano concertos as well. Symphony No. 4 in F minor by Tchaikovsky. And this is one of the piano pieces, Opus 72 of Tchaikovsky.

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0: I do think you'll want to stay tuned. In its original version, which is quite a bit different from the famous one, we'll be listening to the Sibelius Violin Concerto. Right now, two settings of a famous and well-known tune, which is known commonly as the Londonderry Air, first as set by Sir Charles Villiers Stanford, the Irish composer. This is tenor James Griffith and pianist Clifford Benson.

as arranged by the Irish composer Sir Charles Villiers Stanford. That, of course, is the famous Londonderry Air, text by Alfred Percival Graves. That recording with James Griffith, tenor, and Clifford Benson, piano. Sibelius Violin Concerto is up ahead, and not only that, we're going to hear it in its original version, quite a bit different from the version which is often, or always heard, really. Before we get there, here is Frank Bridges' 1908 setting of the Londonderry Air, the Irish Melody, and we hear the Delmay String Quartet.

That is a setting of the Londonderry Air, really almost a free fantasy on the Londonderry Air, by Frank Bridge. That was performed by the Delmay String Quartet. Of course, a famous Irish melody. Here is an Irish dance by Malcolm Arnold, the Philharmonia, conducted by Bryden Thompson.

one of the Irish dances by Malcolm Arnold, played by the Philharmonia, directed by Bryden Thompson. Such an interesting experience awaits us now, as we are going to hear the first version of Sibelius' Violin Concerto, the second one being so famous and the one that's always performed. This is very different from the second version, in primarily because of cuts. This is about 5 minutes shorter than the later one. Lots of ideas excised. The violin part has changed considerably. It's much more virtuosic in the earlier version than the later. And there's changes in the scoring and, well, lots of differences. And you'll certainly hear them shortly and throughout the piece. Leonidas Kavakos is heard here with the Lati Symphony led by Osmo Venskaya.

You may have tuned in the middle of that piece and wondered, well, that sounds awfully familiar, and yet it's not. That was the world premiere recording of the first version, the original version, of Sibelius' D minor violin concerto. And as you may have noticed, it was revised extensively for the 1905 final version, which is always played. In 1904, Sibelius wrote to a friend of his, "I shall withdraw my violin concerto. It will not appear again for 2 years." This is after it was first premiered. He says, "That is my great secret sorrow at present. The first movement is to be completely formed anew, also the proportions of the andante and so on." Now, it didn't take Sibelius 2 years to revise it, but rather just a month, and yet there were substantial changes made, as you heard. Primarily, cuts were made in the piece. Interesting to hear that original version. Leonidas Kavakos was the violinist. Osmovenske was the conductor. And that was the Lottie Symphony Orchestra, really, in a sense, adding another Sibelius violin concerto to the repertoire. So different is it. This is, as we go back now, to Irish music. We heard the Londonderry Air prior to that. This is an Irish tune called The Lark in the Clear Air, a traditional melody, sung here by Felicity Lott.

0: Felicity Lott singing that music, a traditional Irish tune called The Lark in the Clear Air.
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0: This is Peter Van de Graaff, your host. Delighted to have your company. We have a Mozart overture to hear right now. This is to his opera, The Abduction from the Seraglio, a Mideast-inspired opera, as we have the Royal Philharmonic conducted by Sir Colin Davis.

That is music by Mozart, as we heard the overture to The Abduction from the Seraglio. This is Peter Van de Graaff with some music from operas inspired by the Mideast, which was all the vogue at the end of the 18th and into the early 19th century. We have, for example, here an overture to an opera, which is about some Europeans in Turkey. And there is an overseer of the Seraglio named Osmin. That sounds very familiar, doesn't it? It sounds just like Mozart's Abduction from the Seraglio, and it's essentially the same plot. But Haydn wrote this opera. It's called L'Incontro Improvviso, and here is the overture to it with Antal Dorati and the Lausanne Chamber Orchestra.

We've heard some music by Franz Josef Haydn. That's an overture to an opera of his, to a very similar plot to Mozart's Abduction from the Seraglio. It's called L'Incontro Improvviso. From a complete recording, we heard the Lausanne Chamber Orchestra, conducted by Antal Dorati. And this is another overture to an opera, which is also set in the Mideast, and it comes from a little bit later, but about the same time, the very early 19th century. This is by Karl Maria von Weber, and it's the overture to his opera, Abu Hassan, the Hanover Band and conductor Roy Goodman.

The Hanover Band, directed by Roy Goodman, performed that music by Carl Maria von Weber, the overture to his opera and Mideast-inspired opera, Abu Hassan. Which brings us to music composed for a drama by James Elroy Flecker. The music, though, composed by Frederick Delius, and the drama's called Hassan. From it, the serenade, arranged for cello and piano, and performed by Julian Lloyd Webber and pianist John Linehan.

That music comes from a play, and the play was written by James Elroy Flecker. The music, though, by Frederick Delius. We heard Julian Lloyd Webber cello, John Linehan piano, and that is from Hassan, the Serenade. Before we move on to another work for cello and piano, at least arranged for cello and piano, we go back to Mozart and the Abduction from the Seraglio, also Mideast inspired. And we listen to an arrangement for winds of an aria by the character Osmin with the Philidor ensemble.

from Mozart's Abduction from the Seraglio. We heard that piece with Julian Lloyd Webber cello. I thought we'd hear another work for cello and piano, but not originally so. This was composed in 1896, premiered in 1897, by the American composer Mrs. H.H.A. Beach. But she wrote it for violin and piano. It's her A minor sonata. It's been transcribed here by the cellist who performs it, Pamela Frame. She's joined by Barry Snyder in this sonata by Amy Marcy Cheney Beach.

Pamela Frame, a cellist and transcriber of what was originally a violin sonata by Mrs. H.H.A. Beach. And the pianist there was Barry Snyder. Mrs. Beach, Amy Marcicini Beach, wrote a violin sonata in A minor, just one. That's the piece that was transcribed there. It dates from 1897, which happens to be the year of the death of Johannes Brahms. We have here a little piece by Brahms called Nachtwache, Night Watch. It begins, "Are they at rest?" And this is sung by the RIAS Chamber Choir.

0: conductor was Marcus Craid with the RIAS Chamber Choir, and that is the Night Watch, Nachtwache, from the Opus 104 by Johannes Brahms.
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My name is Peter van de Graaff. I'm here as your host, and I have some Carl Philipp Emanuel Bach for you to enjoy. In fact, a couple of sonatas. The first one is played on the clavichord by Gustav Leonhardt.

Marion Hoffman was the harpist. That is a sonata for keyboard originally, but transcribed by Marcel Grandjani, a sonata in F by Carl Philipp Emanuel Bach. This is also by that same composer.

Ruth White made the realization of that solfeggetto by Carl Philipp Emanuel Bach. It is on to Beethoven that we go. And specifically, we listen to a performance by Leif Ove Andsnes, who does the difficult task of not only being the solo pianist, but also the director of the orchestra. That is the Mahler Chamber Orchestra. We're going to listen to the Piano Concerto No. 3, the C Minor Concerto, Opus 37 by Beethoven.

recording which came out in 2012 with Leif Ove Andsnes as pianist and conductor of the Mahler Chamber Orchestra. That's music by Beethoven we just heard, his Piano Concerto No. 3 in C minor, Opus 37. Leif Ove Andsnes again, now playing music by a fellow countryman of his. He's from Norway, and this is by a man named David Monrat Johansen, who was born in 1888, an important biographer of Grieg, actually. And this little piece, one of the pictures from Nordland, is called Reindeer.

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2: This is Sunday Baroque. I'm Suzanne Bona. In the list of unusual holidays and observances, one of my personal favorites is International Coffee Day. It is celebrated on October 1st every year, although, I don't know, isn't every day coffee day, literally? Did you know that there is a perfect Baroque-era composition for this important holiday? And it is by a composer who surely needed a little pick-me-up to help him deal with all of his work responsibilities and difficult patrons and those 20 children. Pour yourself a cup of joe, or whatever your preferred beverage might be, and listen to selections from Johann Sebastian Bach's Coffee Cantata, coming up in about 20 minutes.

Trumpeter Allison Balsam can skip the coffee and the morning alarm since she retired from her performing career just a little over a year ago. But she's happy to give you a little wake-up call, along with organist Stephen Cleobury, playing the chorale prelude Wachet auf, Wake Awake for Night is Passing, by Johann Sebastian Bach.

from their 2016 album, Ubilo. Trumpeter Allison Balsam and organist Stephen Cleobury played the chorale prelude Wachet auf by Johann Sebastian Bach.

Violinist Jörg Michael Schwartz and Rebel played the Sonata Opus 4, No. 10 by Arcangelo Corelli from a set of sonatas dedicated to his patron, Cardinal Pietro Ottoboni. Composer Antonio Caldara was another beneficiary of Ottoboni's support. These are two of Caldara's sinfonias played by the University of Salamanca Baroque Ensemble.

The University of Salamanca Baroque Ensemble played The Baptist and Joseph Interprets His Dream, a pair of biblically-themed programmatic sinfonias by Antonio Caldara. 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Sunday Baroque is funded by the Friends of Sunday Baroque, whose contributors include the Schilling Family Foundation, Incorporated. The cat does not leave the mouse. Young ladies remain coffee addicts. The mother loves her cup of coffee. The grandmother drank it also. Who can blame the daughters? That is from the Coffee Cantata by Johann Sebastian Bach, documenting a playful exchange between a young coffee-drinking woman and her disapproving father. Masaaki Suzuki leads Bach Collegium Japan in selections from Bach's Coffee Cantata.

Masaaki Suzuki led Bach Collegium Japan with soprano Carolyn Sampson, bass Stefan Schreckenberger, and tenor Makoto Sakurada performing selections from the Coffee Cantata by Johann Sebastian Bach. He composed it in the early 1730s. It's a comic exchange between a young woman who loves to drink her coffee and her disapproving father. There is more about International Coffee Day on our website. And while you're there, check out our shop for a Sunday Baroque coffee mug and other merch. It's sundaybaroque.org. Lots of musicians in 18th century Leipzig, including Bach, used to hang out at a hotspot called Zimmermann's Coffee House, where they would have weekly jam sessions. And that is where the name for the French early music group Café Zimmermann came from. This is their performance of some of Jean-Baptiste Lully's opera music.

0: Café Zimmerman played some 17th century French opera music by Jean-Baptiste Lully, the Chaconne and Little Air from Phaeton, and the first air from Armide. 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
0: 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In 1724, Antonio Vivaldi composed his opera Il Giustino for the carnival season in Rome. Clarinet virtuoso Martin Frust loves Vivaldi's music, and he wanted to have something to play, so he picked out some of his favorite tidbits from Giustino and from some other works, and he created clarinet arrangements and grouped them into concertos. Martin Frust and Concerto Cologne play the second of those so-called clarinet concertos by Vivaldi.

0: Clarinetist Martin Fürst and Concerto Cologne played the second so-called clarinet concerto by Antonio Vivaldi. He had arranged some of his favorite arias from Vivaldi's operas, The Faithful Nymph and Il Giustino and the oratorio Judith Triumphant. Sunday Baroque is produced at WSHU in Fairfield, Connecticut, and funded by the Richard P. Garmany Fund at Hartford Foundation for Public Giving, providing support to institutions that are committed to enriching lives in Connecticut, including Hartford Stage Company and the Hart School at the University of Hartford. Our production team is Julie Ferdino, Jennifer Basher, Sabrina Garone, Ann Lopez, and Lexi Perinol. I'm Suzanne Bona, and this is Sunday Baroque. There's a saying that the more you love music, the more music you love. And violinist Rachel Barton loves all kinds of music. She used to play electric violin in a heavy metal group. In an interview in the Cleveland Plain Dealer several years ago, she said, "You can't eat nothing but steak, even if it's great steak." Coming up on Sunday Baroque, you'll hear Rachel Barton Pine playing Baroque music using a cool and unusual instrument called viola d'amore.
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0: It's Sunday Baroque. I'm Suzanne Vona. Flute was a catch-all name for various types of recorders used in the 18th century. And Gwyn Roberts employed several different types of flutes for her recording of sonatas by 18th century musician Francesco Mancini. Voice flute is a tenor recorder in D major, and its range allows it to play most of the music written for transverse flute in the early 18th century, as well as a lot of violin music and vocal music, and that's how it earned its nickname. Today you will hear Gwyn Roberts playing music by Mancini on her voice flute with members of her ensemble Tempesta di Mare.

Born and raised in Rome, the 17th century singer, keyboard player, and composer Francesca Campana published a couple of volumes of arias or airs for solo voice, and the musical group Les Capsper Girls sings two of them.

From their album Vox Femine, Les Capsper Girls sang Charming Maiden and Love If Tonight by the 17th century Roman musician Francesca Campana. This is Sunday Baroque, supported by Newport Mansions, protecting, preserving, and presenting an exceptional collection of house museums and landscapes in one of the most historically intact cities in America, Newport, Rhode Island. NewportMansions.org. The phrase viola d'amore literally translates to love viol. The instrument resembles a violin with one big difference. Viola d'amore has one set of strings played directly with a bow and a second set of strings that are sounded by sympathetic vibrations. Rachel Barton Pine, lutenist Hopkinson Smith, and Ars Antiqua play one of Antonio Vivaldi's concertos for viola d'amore.

Viola d'amore player Rachel Barton Pine, lutenist Hopkinson Smith, and Ars Antiqua played Antonio Vivaldi's Concerto Catalog No. 540. This is Sunday Baroque. Sunday Baroque is supported by the Friends of Sunday Baroque, whose contributors include Lynn Walther of Lake Grove, New York, and the Maurer Family Foundation in loving memory of Gil Maurer. I recently discovered a fascinating 2014 album called Musica Encerrada, the oral legacy of the Sephardic diaspora from the early music ensemble Capella de Ministres. It illustrates the diverse cultural musical blending that happened when the Sephardic Jewish people were forced out of Spain in 1492 and made their homes in nearby communities where they blended the traditions and languages and musical heritages.

0: The name of the group is Capella de Ministres, and they played a suite of music from the Sephardic diaspora, the music of the Sephardic Jewish people who were displaced from Spain and forged relationships in Turkey, Greece, Morocco, and Algeria. There's more about the music on our website, sundaybaroque.org.
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0: 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Voice flute is a tenor recorder in D major, and its range allows it to play most of the music written for transverse flute in the early 18th century, and a lot of violin music and vocal music, which is where it earned its name. Gwynne Roberts plays one of Francesco Mancini's sonatas on her voice flute with Tempesta di Mare.

recorder player Gwyn Roberts, guitarist Richard Stone, harpsichordist Adam Pearl, and cellist Lisa Terry performed Francesco Mancini's Recorder Sonata No. 5. In early 2024, pianist and music scholar Rochelle Sinnett released the third volume in her ongoing series Bach to Black. On this one, she paired the six French suites by Johann Sebastian Bach and his overture in the French style with music by composers including Adolphus Hailstork, Betty Jackson King, Margaret Bonds, and William Grant Still. This is Rochelle Sinnett playing the second French suite by Bach.

0: Pianist Rochelle Sinnott played the second French suite by Johann Sebastian Bach. It's from her album Bach to Black, Volume 3. Bach at the beach? Why not? 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Sunday Baroque is produced at the Richard P. Garmany Classical Music Production Suite at WSHU Public Radio in Fairfield, Connecticut, by Julie Fredino, Jennifer Basher, Sabrina Garone, Anne Lopez, Lexi Perinol, and I'm Suzanne Vona. This is Sunday Baroque. By around age 10, Georg Philipp Telemann had already mastered playing several instruments, including flute, violin, zither, and harpsichord. At 12, he began composing his first opera and was teaching himself music theory and composition. Coming up on Sunday Baroque, you'll hear Georg Philipp Telemann's Concerto in A for Oboe d'Amore, played by another self-taught musical prodigy.
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0: It's Sunday Baroque. I'm Suzanne Bona. Thomas Stacey took piano and violin lessons in elementary school and then played clarinet in the school band. But one day he heard the sound of the oboe in an overture by Gioachino Rossini, and he fell in love with it. A few years later, he sold his beloved motorcycle so he could buy an English horn, which is a cousin to the oboe, and he taught himself to play both instruments. He earned a full ride to the Eastman School of Music. Today you'll hear Thomas Stacey playing a concerto on yet another double reed cousin of the oboe.

American Brass Quintet was founded in 1960 at a time when there wasn't a lot of music for them to perform as a brass quintet. Instead, they sought out music they wanted to play and then transcribed it to accommodate their group's forces. American Brass Quintet performs all brass versions of two madrigals by Claudio Monteverdi.

Madrigals are a form of vocal music. American Brass Quintet played two brass arrangements of madrigals by Claudio Monteverdi, That Little Bird Which Sings So Sweetly, and Oh, Painful Separation. This is Sunday Baroque, funded thanks to listener support. In 1737, George Frederick Handel composed a three-act opera called Berenice. It's one of those compositions by Handel that just didn't make the greatest hits list. But the music is lovely. The Academy of St. Martin in the Fields plays the overture, minuet, and gigue from Berenice.

Christopher Hogwood led the Academy of Ancient Music, playing a suite from the opera Berenice by George Frederick Handel. 17th century Italian singer and composer Antonia Bembo was a few decades older than Handel. She spent a big chunk of her career in France, where she taught music and started composing. Soprano Céline Chéen and l'arpeggiata perform Antonia Bembo's aria Have Mercy on Me.

Soprano Celine Shane and L'Arpeggiata performed Have Mercy on Me. It's an aria by Antonia Bembo. You can follow Sunday Baroque on Instagram for fun throwbacks and lots of photos. We're at Sunday_Baroque. You're listening to Sunday Baroque. Sunday Baroque is funded by a group of music-loving donors called the Friends of Sunday Baroque, whose generous contributors include Lynn Wather of Lake Grove, New York, and Rita Sackett, in loving memory of her husband, Mark. As a boy growing up in Arkansas, Thomas Stacy learned to play the piano, violin, and clarinet, but when he heard the oboe on a recording of an overture by Rossini, it changed his life. He started teaching himself to play the oboe, and as a teen, he sold his motorcycle so he could buy himself an English horn, too. That is passion. Thomas Stacy became the New York Philharmonic's longtime English horn player. This is the concerto by Georg Philipp Telemann on yet another double reed instrument, Oboe d'Amore, played by Thomas Stacy with Toronto Chamber Orchestra.

0: Thomas Stacey was oboe d'amore soloist with Toronto Chamber Orchestra, playing Georg-Philipp Telemann's Concerto for Oboe d'amore. You can always look up more about the music on our website using the detailed playlists there. 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
0: 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Ariane Baroque has a recording of music by two rebellious Baroque era men who defied their family's wishes and became professional musicians. The album Rebelle Baroque includes the 45th Flute Concerto by Johann Quantz, with flutist Claire Guimond as the soloist.

Johann Quantz composed 300 flute concertos. Harpsichordist Alexander Wyman led Arion Baroque Orchestra with flutist Claire Guimond playing number 45. Sunday Baroque is produced at WSHU in Fairfield, Connecticut, and funded by the Richard P. Garmany Fund at Hartford Foundation for Public Giving, providing support to institutions that are committed to enriching lives in Connecticut, including Hartford Stage Company and the Hart School at the University of Hartford. Our production team is Julie Fredino, Jennifer Basher, Sabrina Garone, Ann Lopez, and Lexi Perrinal. I'm Suzanne Bona. This is Sunday Baroque. What Artemisia Heard is a recording project that explores music from the time of painter Artemisia Gentileschi and her fellow artists. It suggests the beautiful cross-pollination of the arts and the creative people of the day. Coming up on Sunday Baroque, you'll hear music composed by some of Artemisia's personal friends and hear for yourself what Artemisia heard.

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1: Good morning. I'm Sarah Schneider here with Diane Donovan this morning during Sunday Baroque, one of the more popular shows on the station. 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
2: You're absolutely right, Sarah. And it's folks like you who make it happen. We hear about Sunday Baroque all the time. And it is a special sound for Sunday morning. As much as things have changed and people are working all kinds of hours, maybe two jobs, Sunday mornings still feel a little bit different than any other day of the week. And maybe that sets you up in the calm. That kind of experience doesn't just happen. 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
3: This is Sunday Baroque. Avi Avital is a mandolin player who focuses on adapting a wide variety of music for his instrument. This is a concerto Antonio Vivaldi originally composed for lute. Avi Avital performs with Venice Baroque Orchestra.

Avi Avital was the mandolin soloist with Venice Baroque Orchestra playing Antonio Vivaldi's Concerto Catalog No. 93, composed as a concerto for lute. Avi Avital is one of dozens of top musicians I've interviewed for Sunday Baroque Conversations, which are archived in the podcast section of our website. 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

0: Violinist Rachel Podger and Brecken Baroque played the Spring Concerto from Antonio Vivaldi's Four Seasons. 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
2: 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It says KMFA Star Note Listeners, the rhythm beneath every broadcast. Very sophisticated looking t-shirt. You can wear it almost anywhere, maybe with a nice jacket. As I said the other day, something in a crew. No, just kidding around. It's good for men, women, and what have you. This unisex shirt comes in adult sizes from small to 3XL. It is a lovely marine green, or as I say, teal. And you can celebrate that you've done your part for the station you're listening to now on this Sunday morning. 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
0: Tommaso Albinoni described himself as a dilettante composer, although he wrote a lot of music and it stands up to music by his fellow composers. This is Albinoni's Concerto for a Trumpet, Three Oboes, and Bassoon, played by trumpeter Crispian Steele Perkins, oboists John Aberger, Washington McLean, and Marie-France Richard, bassoonist Michael McCraw, and Tafel Music Baroque Orchestra.

0: trumpeter Crispian Steele Perkins, oboists John Aberger, Washington McLean, and Marie-France Richard, bassoonist Michael McCraw, and Tafel Music Baroque Orchestra played a concerto attributed to Tommaso Albinoni. I say attributed because there's an asterisk next to it that it wasn't confirmed as an authentic composition by Albinoni. It's one of those classical music mysteries. 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
1: Thanks for being here this morning, listening to Sunday Baroque with Suzanne Bona. 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
3: 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Thank you.
1: Thank you very much. 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
0: When George Frederick Handel worked as music director for James Bridges, who became the Duke of Chandos, he composed 12 anthems for use in the Duke's private chapel. Handel's ninth so-called Chandos anthem is called O Praise the Lord with One Consent. Harry Christophers leads the 16.

0: Harry Christophers led the 16, singing George Frideric Handel's ninth Chandos anthem, O Praise the Lord with One Consent, written for James Bridges, the Duke of Chandos. Handel was gifted at composing powerful music that grabs your attention. 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

0: Music by Johannes Ciconia, performed by members of La Mora. That was La Ray au Soleil. A ray of sunshine, which is exactly what you are when you become a member of KMFA. 806-741-8171 or kmfa.org. This is day five of the fall membership drive at KMFA. I'm Sarah Schneider. I'm here in the studio with Diane Donovan. One of our favorite parts of a membership drive is hearing from listeners and reading your comments. 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
1: 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And yeah. I got some news.
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0: Couple of tracks from a CD called Il Poverello, music for St. Francis of Assisi. It is his feast day today, but yesterday was also the 800th anniversary of his passing.
1: Wow.
0: And I just happened to recollect this CD. This is from several years ago, but it's from a U.S. group, the Rose Ensemble, and we heard a Laudar Volio, and before that, music by Guillaume Dufay, Salve Sancte Pater. 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I'm so glad you're listening today. I'm Sarah Schneider here in the studio with Diane Donovan on day 5 of the Fall Membership Drive, and we are asking listeners to add their names to the growing list of supporters making this drive a success. 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
0: We heard from our good friend Karen Pope of Art Insight Inc., curator of unforgettable travel experiences around visual art. Thank you, Karen. She says, day in and day out, KMFA is a source of comfort, pleasure, and delightful excursions around our musical world. Thank you. And her gift was doubled, and wow, yours can be too. 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

0: couple of pieces from Spain, including Jacaras by Lucas Ruiz de Ribayas, played by the harp consort. And before that, we heard a medieval piece written by Martin Codax, one of the Cantigas de Amigo, Manda Dei Comigo, and that was a performance by Finamor Ensemble right here on Early Music Now. I'm so glad to have your company for the show today during our fall membership drive. 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I'm asking you to do your part at kmfa.org. And what's the word on the matching money, Diane?
1: Well, we have a $2,000 match on the table. 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
0: Thank you to Rachel Wallace of Austin, who says, how could I not donate during my favorite program? 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Well, thank you, Rachel. Oh, that makes me so happy. 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
0: We heard from our good friend Danny Johnson,
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0: Artistic Director of Texas Early Music Project. Thank you, Danny. And he is also co-director of a brand new ensemble, and they have a performance coming up this afternoon.
3: Wow.
0: I'm so excited. Vocis Angelorum, he is co-directing that with Ryland Angel. That is this afternoon at 3 p.m. at First English Lutheran Church on Whitus Avenue. It's going to be a wonderful program with music by Bird, Talis, Henry Purcell, and a few more modern sounds by Stephen Paulus, Morten Lauridsen, and so much more. Thank you, Danny. 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And we also heard from an anonymous donor from Lubbock. Thank you so much for your gift. Thank you for being such a loyal listener of Early Music Now. I really appreciate it.
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0: Yes, we are down to $1,292 in our match. We have until noon to make that happen, but why not get this snowball really rolling down the hill with your gift at 806-741-8171. Thank you so much.

0: an arrangement of a work by Nicolas Gombert, Mon Seul, for seven parts. And before that, we heard a motet by Thomas Luis de Victoria, Tu es Petrus. And those two tracks came from a double CD called Music for the Duke of Lerma, featuring the Gabrielli Consort and Players, directed by Paul McCreesh. 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I'm Sarah Schneider here with Diane Donovan. 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
1: Indeed. And, you know, we have this match in place. Dollars are being matched. We're down to $1,045 to match, just sitting on the table. And it's a perfect time for a brand new member of KMFA to become part of the family. 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It's that simple. 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But we're not even asking. Just give what you can now. 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I don't care if you've been listening since 1967. 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

0: From a recording called Dowland in Dublin, we heard John Dowland's Fine Necks for Ladies with members of La Nef, right here on Early Music Now.
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0: Thanks to Ken and Marta Gregory, good friends from Pflugerville. 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

0: The Revo Baroque Orchestra performed the wonderful Concerto alla Rustica by Vivaldi, a nice way to enter classical Austin today. And you've been listening for a couple of hours now. Maybe you listened at the start of Sunday Baroque. Guess what? We have a match in place. We need to match $598. You know, one business membership could knock that out of the park. But we want to hear from you with whatever you can give now. Dollars are being matched for the programming you enjoy. I'm Diane Donovan, host of Classical Austin, here with Sarah Schneider. We just switched places.
1: We did. 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
0: And when you can give $8 a month or more to KMFA, you'll have your dollars double, but you could also pick up the new t-shirt for this fall membership drive, and beautiful deep teal. 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You'll look really good in this particular t-shirt. It's very classy. And by the way, we're down to $498 to be matched. 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That's also on the t-shirt. You can wear your KMFA pride out and about and inspire someone else to give. We just heard from an anonymous listener and says, in Independence, Missouri, did you say?
1: Independence, Missouri, yes.
0: Yeah, wow. Thanks to all of you at KMFA, I've had an enjoyable 21 years listening to fabulous music, and I want to thank Sarah, Diane, and Jeffrey, all voices that I've listened to daily. Thank you so much, and may you continue in perpetuity. Very nice. KMFA.org.
1: Thank you for that comment, and thank you for listening to Banquet Music back in the day. That was a show that I did right around dinner time,
0: and
1: nice to be in contact with longtime listeners who remember all of these things. And you know, when we acknowledge donors on the air, we're recognizing more than a contribution. 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Yeah. 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
0: And you may well know Classical Austin. We try to put you in touch with some of the creative minds behind the classical music scene and a little bit beyond from time to time. And many of you go to concerts because you hear about it on this program. We hope that you will do your part now. KMFA.org. We're going to hear a little bit of music by Manuel de Falla, and it features Joel Bechtel, cellist, and Carla McElhaney, one of our favorite people in the Austin area. And here it is.

0: We heard a couple of movements from the Suite Populaire Espagnole by Manuel de Falla, performed by Joel Bechtel playing cello and Carla McElhaney playing piano. And of course, Carla is still in the area, and she teaches at Studio A, but also she's become the brand new executive director of Chorus Austin.
1: How cool.
0: Yeah, there's some information, and you probably found out about that on Classical Austin. And we are in the only Sunday of our fall membership drive, and folks have been calling in wanting to get in on that match. We are down to $398 to go to hit that match. What part of that can you do? You tell us, and we have quite a number of folks to thank. So maybe we should get on with that, Sarah.
1: I like that idea. Thank you to Karen Wolf of Austin, and we also received an anonymous gift from Austin. The best part is both of those gifts were matched, and for the next $398 worth, your gift will also be doubled at kmfa.org or 806-741-8171. Just think about what a rare treasure KMFA is, a place where you can turn on the radio and hear something beautiful, something thoughtful, something that doesn't ask anything of you in return. KMFA offers that freely every day. But behind that experience is a simple truth.

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1: And I did want to thank Pip Liebernecht. I'm not sure if we got to that earlier. There were so many thank yous. Thank you so much, and I know who you are. I am a dog. But my human mother is paying for my membership. I appreciate how KMFA's music helps me stay calm when my mom is at work and traveling. I'd like to dedicate this to my human grandfather, Jack. I miss him very much. And yes, I got to travel with Jack and Terry Liebernecht, and wonderful people. And Jack passed away just in the last year or so. Thank you, Doggy Dog, for being that person of action. Hey, Pip.
0: Okay. Who's a good boy? I think we all know.
1: Pip. Okay, even a small gift will make a huge difference. What I've been enjoying, yes, we've had some new members of KMFA. That's awesome. But also people just said, like, well, double your dollar match. I got to get in on this. I'm already a sustaining member, but I want to give that extra bit because I can and because I want it to be matched for KMFA. How do you do it? Well, you go to kmfa.org, or you can call 806-741-8171. 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
0: 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Grab some now before it's all gone.
1: Well, this show is all about the music and interviews, and I have a couple of brief interviews for you today, and the first is with Annie Burridge, talking about their new performance space. KMFA.org, have your dollars doubled.

0: Yes, we are opening the Butler Performance Center at Austin Opera. This is Austin Opera's new permanent home, which includes our administrative offices, our costume shop, a beautiful conference room, several rehearsal studios, and most exciting, a 189-seat theater, which will be the home of the company's first world premiere opera, Ofrenda, which opens next week.
1: Wow. And I understand the tickets are going very fast for this opera.
0: Yes. It sold out immediately to our subscribers. We then added two more performances for single ticket sales. They immediately sold out. So we've added two more. Yes. And it's a world premiere. Jorge Sosa and John de los Santos, who were two artists involved in our Latinx residency for creatives, which is a program we created to really encourage the creation of new operas that are really telling the story of our Mexican friends, stories from South America, Spanish language, just really adding to the canon of storytelling for opera.
1: Okay, and can you give us a hint of the storyline here?
0: Oh, it is a gorgeous story. It is set right at this time of year in Texas. It is a Dios de los Muertos opera. It begins as a mother and daughter are making an offering and discussing their husband slash father who has departed. And it's really a story of a mother's love for her daughter, wanting her to have more for her daughter, wanting her daughter to have more than she ever had. It takes place in a hospital. It's also very much a story of healing. Both the creators started working on this during COVID, and they really wanted to highlight the role that caregivers play in our world and our community. So it's a very beautiful and moving story rooted in Dios de los Muertos.
1: You've heard some of the music so far, and today for this press session, I get to hear some of it, but how would you describe it?
0: Oh, it's so beautiful. It's so tuneful. We did an excerpt on a big concert celebrating the company's 40th anniversary last year, and we did a big duet scene between the mother and daughter. It's also very charming, and at one point the audience laughed so hard at one of the jokes that the performance actually came to a slight pause, and we had to pick it back up. I really, you know, I'm a mother, I have a daughter. The mother-daughter story in this is so, this will resonate with everyone. It's so beautiful. And yes, the music is beautiful. The version that we will have here at the Butler Performance Center is scored for an orchestra of nine, but there are several different versions of the orchestration that our composer has worked on. So it can range from 9 to 55.
1: And this is not only an Austin premiere, but a world premiere, yes?
0: Yes, the very first world premiere for Austin Opera. We have lots of colleagues flying in from all over the country who are interested in picking up the piece. So we're really excited about the possibilities there.
1: Besides this performance, you have performances at the Long Center, yes?
0: Yes, we'll continue staging epic-scaled operas at the Long Center for as long as they'll have us. You know, we rent our performing space there. And yes, now we also own an additional space where we can program additional offerings.
1: Well, continued all good wishes to you. This is a very exciting time. I cannot wait to hear live music in the new center, so congrats.
0: Thank you so much.

0: And Thais will be the first large grand opera of the season put forth by Austin Opera in November, mid-November. But great news, folks. You heard how fast the tickets were going. They had to add some shows for the opera taking place now. It's already underway. Ofrenda, there are still some tickets left. I looked at that. You have to go to austinopera.org and see if you can snag a couple of tickets in the new performance space. Okay. That's classical Austin business, because that's what we do. I'm Diane Donovan here with Sarah Schneider. And now is your chance to double your dollars to KMFA. And yeah, it's as simple as that. You make a call. If you can swing $20 a month, guess what? That will turn into $40 a month. You can do that kind of math, I'm sure. We need those people of action right now. Champions support KMFA. That's you. You've heard the message. You've been thinking about it for a while, and today, this moment, is the moment you're going to go to kmfa.org and make your generous gift, or call 806-741-8171.
1: We wanted to thank Patricia Carley, who made her gift a little while ago. 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
0: Wow.
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0: We're going to listen to the last two movements of a new release by Conspirare, Piedra de Sol, and that means sunstone, and the music is by the wonderful composer Joby Talbot, and the words are by Mexican poet Octavio Paz, and I think it's a 185 page poem, and they took about two-thirds of it for this piece. I know you're going to love it, and here it is. 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

0: The two final movements from Piedra de Sol, or Sunstone, music by Joby Talbot, and the words of Octavio Paz, and Conspirare led by Craig Hella Johnson. It is one of my top three favorite Conspirare albums. Just came out early this fall. You're listening to Classical Austin on KMFA. I'm your host and producer, Diane Donovan. With me is Sarah Schneider of Early Music Now, and people are still making donations in honor of Early Music Now and other shows. Double your dollars, $74 match. We still have $74. Are you kidding me? Okay. you aren't kidding me. Okay. Okay. Thank you for that. Our producer, Jess Griggs, gives us the updates. Sometimes it takes a little while, but we want to thank you very soon. 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We know we can plan ahead and know that there's money coming in the coffers, just like when you do your monthly bills and such. You know what, how you have to pay out this much and what's coming in, etc. But so many people have been adding to their sustaining membership to make sure we make this double your dollars goal. Is that you? Can you do that? Well, we'd love to thank you next. You can go to kmfa.org and make an additional gift.
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0: Wow. Oh my goodness. I got the word from Jess Griggs that yes, we made our match. Thank you so very much. Great thanks to you, Mary Dines. I know I just saw you a couple of weeks ago. I think it was at the symphony, but I can't be sure. There's so much going on right now. Thank you for your gift. And it was matched. Donating for Early Music Now, Classical Austin, Sunday Baroque, and Classical Guitar Live. Thank you so very much, Mary. And Karen Stevens, thank you. An anonymous listener in Bee Cave, thank you very much. And I think there's one more person.
1: Yes, and Eric from Austin, thank you for doing your part. Here's a wonderful comment from John in Austin. Thank you so much for the continued marvelous programming. We're giving beyond our monthly donation in order to help make up the loss of federal funding for public media. Well, thanks for stepping up and doing your part, John. We do appreciate it. KMFA wouldn't really be anywhere without our very generous donors, and you've really come through for us. Thank you.
0: And thanks to Tammy Hester of Kingsland, Texas. Thank you so very much. All the people we just thanked helped us to reach our goal, and all morning you helped us to get where we are. Thank you. If you're already on the phone or at kmfa.org, please continue your donation because we need to hear from you. We had that special double your dollars, but every dollar counts right now, so please do your part. I have another we interview next, and believe it or not, it's with Branford Marsalis. He has a performance coming up on Tuesday with the great vocalist Diane Reeves in honor of John Coltrane. We had an event just last week, the John Coltrane 100 event, and it was sold out. Like, people just came. So thank you so much, and I want to let you know about this. And he's also a classical player. On Tuesday, October 6th, Texas Performing Arts will be presenting Branford Marsalis and Diane Reeves celebrating John Coltrane, and that will be at the Hogg Auditorium, 7:30 p.m. There will be much of the music that John Coltrane recorded with vocalist Johnny Hartman. And just a couple of days ago, I got to chat with Branford Marsalis about this special event. Tell me, you're doing all of the songs that they recorded together? Or?
2: All the songs except one, consistently. In addition to that, we have other songs that were written by Coltrane or performed by Coltrane that we'll be performing.
0: Great. Could you tell us the instrumental ones, if you would?
2: There's also Diane singing additional things. We alternate the songs, but we've added Afro Blue to the book and My Favorite Things to the book and Equinox.
0: What was so interesting the last time we talked, and I thought it was one of my favorite interviews of all time in my 40 years or so, was just the the breadth of your influences. And because it's a classical station, you talked about many, many classical influences, from Mahler to the world of opera, etc.
2: Right.
0: And of course, you played with Sting. I have no doubt that you listened to Coltrane's music when you were very young. Have you discovered anything new in going back and trying to honor this amazing icon?
2: No. I think affirmative. I mean, you know, and there's a very popular meme from an old football coach for the Minnesota Vikings after his team lost to the Cowboys again. They asked him a question. He says, "Damn it, they were who we thought they were."
0: That's a great quote.
2: And then he said it louder. "They were who we thought they were." And then he went on this rant that was just epic. It was epic.
0: Okay.
2: Well, and, it's just, his name is Dennis Green. So when you get a spare time, look up the Dennis Green rant. But listening or performing the songs affirm who we always thought Train to be. Because I've been listening to his music so much that I don't need to listen to it.
0: Right.
2: To sort it out. Like, I didn't go back and start listening to this record again, because I mean, I've listened to it hundreds of times, so I know it.
0: Yeah.
2: And I knew that when Diane came in, she was going to have her own interpretation, and it was our job to just kind of blend in with her and support what she wanted to do.
0: Is this the first time you've worked with Diane Reeves?
2: Yes.
0: You know, it was a big surprise when John Coltrane came out with an album with Johnny Hartman, like just with a vocalist. And how is it for you working with a vocalist in this jazz realm?
2: Well, she is who I thought she was.
0: The best.
2: It's not like as a stranger. I mean, I've heard her live multiple times. I have recordings. And so I knew how she sang. And that was the reason. I was doing an interview last week and someone said, you know, what made you decide to use a woman to sing that song? I said, it was never my intention to use a woman. It was only my intention to use Diane Reeves, who happens to be a woman.
0: Thank you for that.
2: You know, yeah, it wasn't some kind of, hey, let's do the cool thing. We have to
0: yeah, you know, right.
2: Live with this person for the next year, year and a half. And the reason that we're doing it is because she's special and unique and has a fantastic voice. And on top of having a fantastic voice, she has a fantastic instrument as well.
0: Absolutely. She's just incredible. So how much have you actually talked about things before you go and play?
2: No, we play the song first.
0: Yeah.
2: Because one great anecdote that I have is I was hired to write some music for a play. And it was the Piano Lesson by August Wilson. And I was hired. And I have the play. So I read the play and I wrote the music. And I was in the middle of touring. So I sent it to the director. And he called me back kind of mad. Like, what is this? I said, what's the music? He says, you haven't seen the play yet. I said, man, I own the play. I read the play. He says, though, that's your interpretation of the play. You haven't seen the interpretation of the play. So, you know, get your ass to New York and come see the play before you start. You know, he kind of let me have it. So I had one day off. And on that day, I flew to New York, saw the play. The actors were Viola Davis and Denzel Washington.
0: Wow.
2: They had me in tears when it was over. And 70% of what I wrote did not apply.
0: Really?
2: So that was a lesson for me. You know, don't try to preemptively do anything. And so many times we try to preemptively arrange songs or decide what the meter will be or how we're going to be different. So we just play the song. And then after we play the song, we talk it through.
0: Wow.
2: And Diane would say, I think we should do this. I think we should do that. You do this. You do that. Hey, let's try it again. And then we play. Then we talk some more. And then we play and say, okay, let's record it. And then we record it.
0: I love that you shared that lesson about the play with us.
2: I'm not a finished product. And I like sharing experiences when I've had to learn hard lessons. And in the scheme of things, it's not really a hard lesson. You know what I mean? It was a champagne hard lesson.
0: I will borrow that quote, a champagne hard lesson.
2: Mm-hmm. There are other hard lessons, far more difficult and hard.

0: We just heard jazz master and classical player Branford Marsalis, and that was the Pia Jesu from Fauré's Requiem with the Orpheus Chamber Orchestra. And although he's on tour for over a year doing the Coltrane Salute, he will be performing with the Orpheus Chamber Orchestra in March, an American in Paris. So there, that's the information I wanted to make sure you got, and I hope you can get to that concert as well. You power the music, you know that, and Sarah, like, I am going to that show on Tuesday evening, but we both have something this afternoon. We can't be in two places at once.
1: So. No, so we divide and conquer. So I will be going to First English Lutheran Church at 3 p.m. to hear a brand new group here in Austin called Voces Angelorum under the combined direction of Ryland Angel and Austin's own Danny Johnson.
0: Yay.
1: And it's going to be a great sort of mix of early music and some more modern choral pieces, and with some outstanding vocalists drawn from the Austin area, plus Ryland Angel, who flies in from New York. So I'm really looking forward to that.
0: That's awesome. And I'll be going to hear Jorge Caballero, part of Austin Classical Guitar, and he will be performing pictures at an exhibition. I think I heard him do it once before. Let's see how it sounds this time. So yeah, we're going to two places. We're trying to cover the beat. In any case, speaking of covering the beat, you're the beat, you're the rhythm behind every broadcast on KMFA. You power the music. And thank you to everyone who helped us with our goal. But it doesn't stop there. We still have 2.5 more days to go during our fall membership drive. 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
0: 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I'm a little surprised by now, since we've been here nearly 60 years, that not everybody knows about KMFA.
1: Isn't that just the case? I remember when we had those billboards, people would come up to us and say, you know, I never knew there was a classical station here in Austin. So yeah, spread the word. And the best way to do that is, of course, word of mouth. But wearing the t-shirt helps too. 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
0: And I want to thank you, Sarah, for spending this hour with me. And it was fun being on your show as well. Thank you, Sarah Schneider.
1: Thank you. Back at you, Diane.
0: And thanks to our wonderful producer, Jess Griggs. You hear her on Night Music. But Jess does so much more here, and she produced us today. So if we sounded great, it's because of Jess. If we didn't, it's our fault.
1: That's right.
0: Okay, so thank you so very much. We're going to listen to a little bit of Jorge Caballero performing pictures at an exhibition, just some of the piece. Thank you, thank you.
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1: 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Grammy Award-winning musicians Branford Marsalis and Diane Reeves unite to celebrate the legacy of John Coltrane, bringing his repertoire to life for a night of jazz at Hogg Memorial Auditorium on Tuesday, October 6th. 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
2: 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I'm Tony Morris. Classical Guitar Alive is broadcast thanks to the generous support of the Augustine Foundation and the Kadosky Family Fund and Charles and Taco Parker, and by Augustine Strings, makers of classical guitar strings since 1947. And thanks to a gift in loving memory of Adam Bratcher. Thanks for joining me. This week's edition of Classical Guitar Alive features the world premiere of a new guitar concerto subtitled Ink Dark Moon by British film and BBC television composer Joby Talbot. We'll also hear an interview with American composer Stephen Funk Pearson and much more. We'll start with music from Brazil by Egberto Gismonti titled Sete Anéis, or Seven Rings, performed by the Brazil guitar duo.

0: The Brazil guitar duo opened this week's edition of Classico Guitar Alive with Seven Rings by Egberto Gismonti. One of the best-known works by American composer Stephen Funk Pearson is his piece for mandolin and guitar titled Mountain Moor. Stephen Funk Pearson spoke about his piece.
1: Yeah, I wrote it for a mandolin or violin and guitar. And it was really inspired after I traveled through Scotland, and I just was so taken by the landscape there. My whole life I've been drawn to nature. I lived on an island in British Columbia for 2 years, living off the land. I've always just been a nature nut. And the theme came to me, and I went from there. And I've heard it performed also with two guitars, also with flute. I've heard it performed in many different instrumentations.

Duetto Giocondo, performing music for mandolin and guitar by American composer Stephen Funk Pearson, titled Mountain Moor. British composer Joby Talbot has written music for feature films and BBC television. His guitar concerto is subtitled Ink Dark Moon and has just been released and features guitarist Miloš Katadacilic and the BBC Symphony Orchestra, conducted by Ben Jernan.

The world premiere recording of Ink Dark Moon, a new guitar concerto by Joby Talbot. Milos Kadadacilic was the guitarist with the BBC Symphony Orchestra, conducted by Ben Jernan. You're listening to Classical Guitar Alive. I'm Tony Morris. This is music by Augustine Barrios Mongoré, titled Aire de Samba. It's performed by Virginia Luque.

0: From a live concert recording by Virginia Luque, we've just heard her performing a piece titled Aire de Samba by Agustin Barrios Mongoray. We'll close this week's edition of Classical Guitar Alive with music by American composer Stephen Funk Pearson, titled Elasomorph. Stephen Funk Pearson spoke about his music.
1: My whole life, a sense of humor is like critical to living and breathing for me. And I really like to bring that into music, and I think that's something that's often lacking in music. I know sometimes in concerts people are a little embarrassed to maybe laugh at something funny that happens musically, but children, they don't hold back, and some of my pieces, when kids hear them, they just start cracking up because they don't care if they're laughing in a concert. And so I really do find that humor and music, they just go together for me, you know, as part of my life

0: Closing this week's edition of Classical Guitar Alive, we've just heard the Versailles Guitar Quartet performing Stephen Funk Pearson's piece titled Elasomorph. You've been listening to Classical Guitar Alive. Classical Guitar Alive is broadcast worldwide thanks to the generous support of the Augustine Foundation and the Kadosky Family Fund, and Charles and Taco Parker, and by Augustine Strings, makers of classical guitar strings since 1947, and thanks to a gift in loving memory of Adam Bratcher. Classical Guitar Alive is a nonprofit organization based in Austin, Texas. Music by pluck-stringed instruments like the guitar, the harp, and the ancient lyre have been used in healing for over 3,000 years. 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I'm Tony Morris. 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

0: 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I'm Guillermo Delgado, and it's KMFA's Fall Membership Drive. 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
2: And Guillermo, you were talking about the socks earlier. 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They have our StarNote logo on them. 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Or Guillermo, can you remind me of that phone number one more time?
0: Absolutely. The phone number is 806-741-8171, and we would love to thank you next. This next piece is for Clara in Round Rock, who would like to hear Mozart's Symphony No. 26 in E flat major.

The beautiful sound of the Northern Chamber Orchestra, led by Nicholas Ward. That was music for Clara in Round Rock, Mozart's Symphony No. 26 in E-flat major. I'm Guillermo Delgado, and I'm glad you're tuned in this Sunday afternoon. It's the only Sunday of KMFA's Fall Membership Drive. 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And today is pivotal. We want to keep the momentum going throughout the week. Once the week gets going, we're not going to have very many days left of the drive. I believe we're ending on Tuesday, and once the week gets started, it just flies by. So take a moment

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1: 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I was in the studio with Diane and Sarah earlier, and we saw a lot of folks coming in from Austin and Round Rock, but I haven't seen anybody from Pflugerville today or Hutto or Leander. 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
1: 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And this summer was amazing with Noon Tunes.
0: Oh, it was great. We had so many people in the building, a lot of people who had been at the Draylen Mason before, and a lot of people who came and brought their families for the first time to KMFA Studios. And we enjoyed some of the Merry Melodies cartoons, as well as some other, a great ensemble came and did a educational program, a live woodwind ensemble called Cover to Cover, and they're just fantastic. 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And this is KMFA By Request. If there's music you'd like to hear on Sunday afternoons, please email us at requests@KMFA.org. And if you'd like, you can let us know why that music is special to you. And this music is for Francois, who emailed us asking to hear music by Debussy, The Girl with the Flaxen Hair. Here's pianist Pascal Roget.

0: 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I'm Guillermo Delgado, and this is KMFA by request. 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
0: That phone number is 806-741-8171. 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
0: 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Thank you for emailing us, Jennifer, at requests@kmfa.org. 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

0: 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That was for Jennifer, who requested The Red Pony Suite by Aaron Copland. The St. Louis Symphony performed, led by conductor Leonard Slatkin. 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
0: Join Maria and join some other friends from Austin and some community members from Round Rock and Kingsland, Texas, and Marble Falls. I see Bee Cave on here as well. I even see someone from Missouri gave earlier this morning. 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

0: The Ambrosian Opera Chorus with the Philharmonia Orchestra performed the Humming Chorus from Puccini's Madame Butterfly. Lauren Mazelk was their conductor here on KMFA by request, an anonymous request this week. I'm Guillermo Delgado, and I hope to hear from you. If there's music you'd like to hear on Sunday afternoons, email us at requests@kmfa.org. And there's quite a few places we're asking you to reach out to us this weekend, because it's the only Sunday of KMFA's Fall Fun Drive. 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
1: 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Mm-hmm. And we have this wonderful member comment from an anonymous giver in Austin. They said, KMFA has been a sanctuary and friendly companion. I love to listen to KMFA at night while reading, perhaps with a flickering candle or two illuminating the room. 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I'd like to be there for this station. 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
0: We are going to hear the Kids on Key School Spotlight broadcast. It's every Sunday at 2 p.m. And as just said, this is what your contribution goes mm-hmm. to support not only the 24 hours a day, 7 days a week of music, but also wonderful educational and community initiatives. Just this year, we've heard schools from Austin ISD, Round Rock, Pflugerville, Dripping Springs ISD, Leander. We've heard from McNeil High School and Round Rock High School, from Maynard and Cedar Ridge and Anderson High. There's just so many wonderful music programs in Central Texas doing great work and educating that next generation of musicians and listeners. So we're so happy that we get to amplify yes. and enhance that community, but it's only with your support. 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Coming up in just a second.
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0: today's Kids on Key School Spotlight broadcast, the Round Rock High School Wind Ensemble, led by David Mobley. 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I'm Guillermo Delgado here at KMFA Studios during our fall membership drive. 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
0: I'm Guillermo Delgado. This is KMFA by request on 89.5, and it's another wonderful, lovely Sunday afternoon of music. 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

0: Pomp and Circumstance March No. 4 by Sir Edward Elgar. That was the Royal Philharmonic performing. They were led by Andre Previn. I'm Guillermo Delgado, and this is KMFA by Request. 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
0: 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Our fearless host of night music. I guess fearless because it's nighttime. Jess Griggs, who's also all over our YouTube channel doing wonderful interviews in our community, and some of them here in the Draylen Mason Music Studio. Also joining us today for our only Sunday of the fall membership drive, encouraging the next 20 people to make a donation, Jess.
2: Yes, and the next 20 donors will have $100 added, and I cannot stress enough, that is gifts of all sizes. 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Whatever is right for you is right for us. And I do have a member comment from Carolyn in Austin. She said, when the world is messy and all the other stations start to feel like a monotone of noise, I turn on KMFA and I feel my insides quiet and I can hear beautiful music. Thank you for being the balm to weary souls. If you tune into KMFA for maybe that respite, or maybe you just really enjoy chilling with Guillermo Delgado on a Sunday, head on over to kmfa.org and make a gift right now. It's tax deductible and have $100 added.
0: Get those extra $100 added. 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We did that especially because we want to keep the momentum going through the weekend, this membership drive. You know, we read listener comments like that all the time. 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And this past fun drive, we've been seeing a lot of themes occurring, including gratitude. People who say they appreciate the music and the impact it makes on their lives, the calm it brings, the sense of connection they feel when they tune in. So we want to hear from you because you are that listener. And you know what? 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So add your voice to this story with a gift at kmfa.org or call 806-741-8171.
2: And there are lots of different ways to give. 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Whatever's right for you is right for us. And it's easier budgeting wise for KMFA because we know the amount of money coming in. So it helps us make decisions into the future.
0: Yeah, plan for our farther ahead.
2: Yeah, absolutely. And we're about to hit our 60th year here at the station. So planning into the future is so imperative right now. And you can be part of that. 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
0: Yeah, it is really imperative, really important, and we are relying on you. So go to kmfa.org or call the phone number 806-741-8171. And I do want to thank you for listening to KMFA by Request today. And we have a request from Alan, who says, I'm a music student in Round Rock. And could we hear music from either the film world or maybe the video game world? Thank you so much for your email, Alan. We've got a couple pieces here for you.

0: Your memory of that music might be in 8 bits. I think that video game came out probably around 1998, 99. That's the music from the video game Pokemon Red version. This arrangement by Junichi Masuda and performed by the Royal Philharmonic Orchestra featuring violinist Ray Chen. Before that, we heard the music of How to Train Your Dragon. An absolutely wonderful, fun time, thanks to the request of a music student over in Round Rock named Alan. Thanks so much for your request. I'm Guillermo Delgado, and it is KMFA by request, and the email is requests@kmfa.org. 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We'll probably have it in our library. 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And in the studio today, I have Jess Griggs.
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1: Yes, and we only have 18 spots left to have $100 added. I want to give a shout out to Carl in Cedar Creek, Texas. Carl says, it's hard to find the words, but listening to KMFA makes my days better. Thank you. Well, thank you, Carl. Thank you for supporting this great music. Thank you to supporting KMFA by request. Mm-hmm. And when you head on over to kmfa.org, let us know how you're listening to KMFA or maybe your favorite piece of music, what got you into classical music. Maybe you were a student in band as well, and you remember playing Frank DeKelly or something like that. So once again, head on over to kmfa.org.
0: Yeah, we've got some Frank DeKelly, some recordings of Frank DeKelly's music by a few of these ensembles from, I think specifically Round Rock ISD and some other ones too. So it's so important to keep the music passing from generation to generation.
1: It really is, yeah.
0: And also, just like you said earlier, making a different pathways for people to come into this music, because classical music is such a wide range as far as a genre. It's not from one specific, couple hundred years. It's really, orchestral music and art music and music that spans across many generations. So I believe that everyone's going to find something that they love. 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

0: Chopin's Waltz in A-flat major. That was a performance by pianist Stephen Huff, Sir Stephen Huff, here on KMFA by request. I'm Guillermo Delgado, and it's the Fall Fun Drive, and the number is 806-741-8171. 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Here in the studio, I have with me Jess Griggs.
1: Yeah, and I think our colleague Sarah Schneider has a wonderful interview with him up on our YouTube page. Yeah. She's such a wonderful interviewer, and I feel like I learned so much from her. 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
1: Truly any amount. 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That could be $10. Whatever is right for you is right for us. And you can do that over at KMFA.org. And we do have some folks to thank.
0: We do. We added $100 to the gift of David and Olga, who say, "Can't live without KMFA's fine music and equally fine broadcasters. I won't name them individually because all of them are so excellent, and there's a lot of us, we know. My day starts and ends with KMFA. Thank you so much, David and Olga, and also some fans of our education programs here at KMFA, including the Kids on Key School Spotlight Broadcast Initiative, George and Linda from Austin. 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
1: Yeah, once again, we only have 15 more spots to have $100 added to a gift of any amount. And like Guillermo was saying, we are only here because of listeners like you. 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And thank you.
0: I remember having a conversation with our chief content officer, Anthony, who was telling me about the mysterious barricades. And I forgot the terminology, but he said it used to be the startup music, the intro mm-hmm. music. And I was like, what is that? I was like, well, we didn't used to be on 24 hours a yeah. day. So, you know, we had an intro like banner song. Mm-hmm. And so that's an example of, you know, one of the times a chapter turned in KMFA's history.
1: Absolutely.
0: And we've evolved and evolved for 60 years to become this community supported institution that just keeps the music on all the time in all the time zones and every day of the week. So be part of that round the clock community. Call 806-741-8171 or go to kmfa.org.
2: 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Pianist Anton Nell and violinist Sandy Yamamoto perform the Franck Violin Sonata with commentary by author Tom Wolfe, based on his biography of the violinist Leah Lubeschutz. Tickets include a copy of the book and a reception following the performance. Tickets and more information at austinchambermusic.org.

0: Pietro Antonio Locatelli, his Concerto Grosso No. 5. Those the Raglan Baroque Players performing, led by Nicholas Kramer. Here on KMFA by request, I'm Guillermo Delgado, and I'm glad you are tuned in this weekend. 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
1: It's a pleasure being here with you on this rainy Sunday, and we have had some people hear the call. We have only 13 gifts left that will have $100 added, and I want to thank Rebecca in Austin. Rebecca says, thanks for all you do. I listen all day at work, and then I go home and listen again in the evening. Well, Rebecca, thank you so much for supporting this great 24/7 music. And I also want to shout out Mary in Austin as well. She said, great to hear about the programs for kids and education. They need music for a well-rounded education. Mm-hmm. Well, Mary, thank you so much. And I know that you gave during
0: In the morning?
1: In the morning as well. And now is a great time to make an additional gift. You'll have that $100 added, and that can be an additional gift of $5, $10, whatever is right for you is right for us. Be one of those 13 more donors to have the $100 added over at kmfa.org.
0: That's right. Mary did get $100 added to their gift. So thank you so much. Mary called 806-741-8171. Actually, Mary also might have gone to kmfa.org. Actually, I think that's what happened. But they made a donation, and we added $100 to that. 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We also want to thank Rebecca in Austin, who says, thanks for all you do. I was reiterating this
1: hey,
0: comment.
1: Hey, a double thank you is always great.
0: Absolutely. Thank you. Double thank yous to Rebecca, who says she listens all day at work and then goes home and listens again in the evening. So if you're a round-the-clock listener, join Rebecca and Mary. 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
1: And maybe pick up a new piece of KMFA swag. We have limited edition socks. We don't have those all the time. You can grab those for $13 a month. They're very cozy, very stylish as well. They're a navy blue, so they go great with like a business casual look. Look great with some slacks. Yeah. And once again, you can grab those for $13 a month. They say on key, off beat. And you can go see those at kmfa.org or give us a ring at 806-741-8171. Be one of those next 13 givers.
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0: This is KMFA by request, and if there's music you'd like to hear on Sunday afternoons, all you have to do is email us at requests@kmfa.org. It does help us get ahead of the schedule if you do that during the week, and all you have to do is let us know what music you want to hear. But if you'd like, let us know why KMFA is special to you. And this is a request from Tanish, who would like to hear the music of Brahms. Here's the Hungarian Dance No. 5 in G minor, the Seattle Symphony.

0: The Seattle Symphony performed the Hungarian Dance No. 5 in G minor by Johannes Brahms. Gerard Schwartz conducted. That was a request for Tanish, who emailed us at requests@kmfa.org. Thanks so much, Tanish, for emailing us and for listening to Classical 89.5. I'm Guillermo Delgado, and it is the only Sunday of KMFA's fall membership drive, and we're hoping to hear from you, not only for your requests, but for your support as well. 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
1: 13 givers.
0: Thank you. 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
1: 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And Guillermo, can you remind me of the phone number one more time?
0: Absolutely. The phone number is 806-741-8171. 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

0: The Polonaise from Eugene Onegin, the opera by Tchaikovsky, that happens to be my favorite opera. A performance by the New York Philharmonic is what we just heard, and that was they were directed in that recording by conductor Leonard Bernstein. I'm Guillermo Delgado here on Classical 89.5 KMFA, and it's been a wonderful Sunday afternoon because we have heard from listeners like you and listeners who are supporting the wonderful music of Tchaikovsky and Chopin. And performances by world-renowned artists and historically monumental artists. And also, earlier today, we got to hear one of the high schools from Central Texas, Round Rock's Wind Ensemble. So there's a variety of music and a variety of it's like riches for everyone. There's something there for everyone. And we want to do what we can to keep the music flowing. 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We have a match on the table too. Jess is going to tell you more about that.
1: Yes, we do. So the next 11 donors will have $100 added to their gift.
0: Better than a match.
1: Yeah, so when you head on over to KMFA.org, you can make a gift of any amount and support the music that you love and have $100 added. And we've had some people step up and hear that call.
0: Absolutely. Thank you so much to Sue from Bastrop over in my neck of the woods. Sue made a donation and also got a t-shirt, so I hope to see you out there in the community, Sue. And you also got $100 added to your gifts. Also want to thank someone from Austin who made a contribution and said listening to Round Rock High School was happy, and it was the final here. It was just hosting the high school was the highlight of their day.
1: Yes.
0: So thank you so much for listening, and thank you for contributing to that music and those wonderful programs. And if you want to contribute and you're one of the next 11 people who make that call, we're going to add $100 to your gift. So thank you to everyone from Austin and from Bastrop and from North Austin, South Austin, East and West, wherever you're listening from, or if you're listening on the KMFA app from anywhere in the world, thanks for supporting the music. 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
1: Yeah, KMFA loves being a community partner to so many of our music education programs here in Central Texas, because we have such a strong music education program culture here, and we also do noon tunes up in our Draylen Mason music studio during the summers.
0: Yeah.
1: 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Or, I know our phone lines... Oh, excuse me. I know our phone lines are open, Guillermo. What's that number?
0: The number's 806-741-8171. And we want to hear from you. As we've said today, you're the rhythm behind the broadcast. You're the foundation here at KMFA. 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KMFA is powered by you. 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

0: This musical moment number one by Rachmaninoff was performed by the Venezuelan pianist Gabriela Martinez here on Classical 89.5 KMFA. 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
1: 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Speaking of realms, the queen of the night is here. 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
1: That's right. We have someone from Austin, Texas, who made a donation and who says, "Love KMFA. Guillermo keeps me company on the weekends while cleaning and doing house chores." Thank you so much. I also enjoy listening to KMFA while cleaning and doing house chores. So I'm glad to share in that similarity, and I'm so happy to hear from you. Thanks for supporting the music on the weekends and during the week as well. This is KMFA by request, and we have music next for Julie. This is the Eriodade Ballet Suite by Massenet. Here's the New Zealand Symphony performing.

0: the Ariodad Ballet Suite by Jules Massenet. That was the New Zealand Symphony Orchestra. They were led by conductor Jean-Yves Ossance. Here on Classical 89.5 KMFA by request. Hope you're having a fun weekend and enjoying the music. I'm Guillermo Delgado. 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
0: That's right. We have a couple of concert series, and Offbeat Series is a great example that to plan to have something like a concert series here at KMFA, it takes that extra support from people. 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
0: We hear stories from people all the time people who have been with KMFA for a long time. And I have a comment here from Kelly, who says that she listened back in college and, when we were only on air for a few days and, just donated a little bit. And as they went on through their life, they found that they could give more and more. Mm-hmm. So we're asking you to give what feels right for you, for what's right in your life context. We're never going to shut off the music. We want to keep this music accessible and on air for everyone. But if you have the ability to give a one-time gift, if you can be one of those next 10 people, call that phone number. The phone lines are open. We're going to add $100 to your gift of any amount. 806-741-8171, or give safely and securely. 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

0: That was music by Ethiopian composer Emehoi Sege Mariam Gebru. That was Her Mother's Love, and we heard the composer herself performing. I'm Jess Griggs, host of KMFA's Night Music, in the studio with Guillermo Delgado on our fifth day of the fall membership drive. And now is a great time to give because we have a special offer on the table. Guillermo, can you tell me what that is?
1: That's right. 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And of course, Jess in the studio to tell you more.
0: Yes, we are actually down to 9 donors.
1: Oh,
0: 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Thank you, Mary Beth in Red Rock, Texas. And she requested that we say that phone number one more time because sometimes the internet goes down when the weather is bad.
1: Sure.
0: Our phone number, and I'll say it slowly, I know sometimes we say it very fast, is 806-741-8171. 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
1: Absolutely.
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1: Yeah, we play the hits and we find new stuff as well. That's kind of summarizing that, but Jess is totally right. There's some personality in all of the music that
0: Absolutely.
1: You hear. 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And we're going to slow that phone number down because we can be kind of mechanical. We say it a lot. I've said it so much, I'm going to say it without looking. Ready? I'm covering my eyes. 806-741-8171. Again, that's 806-741-8171.
0: Can confirm he did that with his eyes closed. 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

0: 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I'm Guillermo Delgado, and it's the only Sunday of KMFA's Fall Fun Drive. 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
2: Once again, we have 8 more donors who can have $100 added to their tax-deductible gift, so don't miss out. And we're only on air until 5 p.m., wow. So we want to thank you within the next hour plus some change. And I also want to thank Susan and Kyle. She left this comment. She said, "Ever since I moved back to Texas to become my elderly mother's primary caregiver, KMFA has played an important role in providing beauty and keeping the peace in our home. We may not see eye to eye on many things, but our mutual love for classical music is something I greatly appreciate. Thank you, KMFA." Well, thank you so much, Susan. And if that's something that resonates with you, if KMFA brings you that beauty and peace and calm, and maybe brings that kind of bridge to a relationship like your parents or something like that, if it's a mutual point of interest, consider giving to KMFA right now. Be one of those 8 donors to have $100 added to gifts of any amount. And we actually have somebody else to thank, Guillermo.
0: That's absolutely right. Thank you to Monty in Austin, who made the call and made the steps to become a community supporter, a supporter of this wonderful music. 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And Monty called 806-741-8171, so join him today.
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0: Eloise by Jordan Siegel from the Half Brothers soundtrack. One of my favorite pieces discovered here on KMFA. And actually got to talk to Jordan Siegel a couple years ago, a fantastic composer from over in Los Angeles. I'm Guillermo Delgado. I hope you're enjoying the music as much as I am and as much as Jess Griggs is enjoying the music today. We're having a blast. It's the only Sunday of the membership drive, and we want to hear from you. Call 806-741-8171. 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
1: I'm going to make a little correction. 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

0: a request at the top of the hour from Annabelle in Cedar Park. That was music by Menotti, Amelia Goes to the Ball Overture. The Columbia Symphony performed. Thomas Shippers was their conductor. And I'm Guillermo Delgado. This is KMFA by request. If there's music you'd like to hear on Sunday afternoons, you can email us at requests@kmfa.org. 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So the socks are a big deal. They don't come around every fun drive, and I know I need a new pair because it's been a while since we've had a KMFA branded sock. Why not get these navy blue crew socks that show that keep you cozy and show that you support this great music? 806-741-8171 or kmfa.org.
1: And the next seven donors will have $100 added. 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And today we've been talking a lot about you can make a one-time gift, an additional gift, become a sustainer. But there's another way that you can give to KMFA right now. It is Cartober. So maybe you have a car, an RV. I know Diane keeps going, maybe a Vespa. In your driveway. Maybe it's just been sitting there. Maybe the engine shot. You can donate that to KMFA, and all those proceeds will go to this great music on the air. I actually did that with my 97 Honda Civic I drove until 2023, if that tells you anything about myself. And the engine was just completely gone, and I ended up donating it. It was super fast and secure. Basically, they had the tow truck come out. It didn't even run anymore, and just signed over the title, and all those proceeds went to the 501c3, went to the nonprofit. So highly recommend if that's something that you are looking at right now, and you can find all of those details over at kmfa.org as well.
0: 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That's the way to do it. So
1: you're spreading rumors, man.
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In, I'm Anton Nell, and this is Pianoforte on KMFA Austin. Next, we turn to music of Sergei Prokofiev, and music from his gorgeous ballet, Romeo and Juliet. Prokofiev himself arranged 10 movements from the ballet for solo piano, and I would like to play a selection of those for you now. The street scene, Juliet as a young girl, masks, Montagues and Capulets, Friar Lawrence, Mercutio, and Romeo and Juliet before parting. The performer is Nikolai Luganskiy, one of my favorite living pianists.

Beautiful playing by Nikolai Lugansky in a selection of movements from Sergei Prokofiev's Romeo and Juliet, arranged for solo piano by the composer. If you're just tuning in, this is Pianoforte on KMFA in Austin, and I'm your host, Anton Nell. To close today's program of Russian ballet suites arranged for solo piano, I'd like to share what I consider to be one of the greatest recordings ever made, Igor Stravinsky's three movements from Petrushka, played by Maurizio Pollini. This amazing transcription was a result of a request by the great pianist Artur Rubinstein in 1921 to Stravinsky to arrange some music from his ballet Petrushka for Rubinstein to play on his recital programs. The success of the transcription lies perhaps in Stravinsky's aim to create what he called something proper to the instrument rather than a mere translation of orchestral sounds. The Italian pianist Maurizio Pollini made this recording of the suite in 1971 when he was 29 years old, and it is considered to be one of the landmarks of 20th century piano discography. The three movements are Russian Dance, In Petrushka's Room, and The Shrovetide Fair. Enjoy!

I'm still amazed and awed by this recording. Maurizio Pollini's 1971 recording of Igor Stravinsky's three movements from Petrushka. And that's all we have time for today. This is Pianoforte on KMFA 89.5 in Austin, also online at kmfa.org. I'm your host, Anton Nell. Bye for now.

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1: I'm Elliot Forrest, and it is my pleasure to welcome you to the next broadcast of the radio series from the Chamber Music Society of Lincoln Center. David Finkel and Wu Han, artistic directors. Now in its 57th season, the Chamber Music Society is one of the world's leading chamber music presenters. From its home in New York's Alice Tully Hall, on tour and on recordings, the Chamber Music Society delivers dazzling performances by virtuosic musicians to countless devoted listeners. On today's program, it's time to play, starting with the whirling sounds of Hator Villa-Lobos' Jet Whistle. Then we'll hear five easy pieces by Igor Stravinsky, which was inspired by a range of different national styles. And Antonin Dvorak's witty, folk-influenced string quartet in E-flat major. Here's co-artistic director David Finkel with more.
2: The fascinating collection of works on today's concert by the Chamber Music Society is unified by a common thread, sources of inspiration close at hand. In the case of the Brazilian composer Hator Villa-Lobos, it may well have been his fascination with the innovation of jet airplane travel that began in the 1930s and became commercially available during the 1950s. Villa-Lobos was a frequent international traveler, and the work that begins our program, called Jet Whistle, calls upon the flute to imitate the sound of a jet engine. Furthermore, Villa-Lobos was trained as a cellist, so this duo combines his personal voice with a New Age sound that must have had a memorable effect on the distinguished composer, already in his 60s. Combine those elements with colorful Brazilian folk music traditions, and you have a work filled with delectable character. Igor Stravinsky is identified with his most daunting works, such as his ballet, The Rite of Spring, but he was also capable of composing accessible works of friendly, immediate appeal. Such is the set of pieces for piano four hands that he wrote for his two children to play in 1917. Stravinsky was in refuge from the strife of World War I on the shore of bucolic Lake Geneva, and the five simple movements all reflect tasty cultural influences, from a dreamy French andante in the style of his contemporary Erik Satie, to Espanola, inspired by his recent trip to Spain, to balalaika, a reference to the Russian folk instrument, Napolitana, a reference to the Italian city everyone loves, and at last, a gallop, a nod to the wildly popular Parisian cafes of the age. For a composer profoundly affected by the culture of his homeland, we have the shining example of Antonín Dvořák, whose music almost invariably breathes the air of his native Bohemia. To conclude today's concert, we offer a performance of his string quartet, Opus 51, composed at the dawn of his international fame. Dvorak's music had rocketed to the highest stature, a phenomenon that virtually laid out the welcome mat for nationalistic composers to enter the pantheon of the greats. In this performance by the Schumann String Quartet, we easily hear his love of homeland and can imagine ourselves in his beloved countryside enjoying the sounds of nature.
1: Thank you, David. And now from the Chamber Music Society of Lincoln Center, to begin today's program, here is flutist Soo-Yun Kim, joined by cellist Mihai Marika, for a performance of The Jet Whistle by Hator Villa-Lobos, which was composed in New York in 1950.

0: We heard pianists Gilbert Kalisch and Jovan Sattel in a performance of Igor Stravinsky's Five Easy Pieces from the Chamber Music Society of Lincoln Center on the WFMT Radio Network. Our next concert from China's National Center for the Performing Arts takes us on a journey through music shaped by conflict, courage, and the human spirit. We'll hear Shostakovich's second violin concerto featuring Ning Feng and his Symphony No. 5, plus selections from Prokofiev's Romeo and Juliet. I'm Jan Weller. I hope you'll be listening.
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0: I'm Elliot Forrest. Next, the string quartet in E-flat of Dvorak, which is imbued with all the special qualities we love in Dvorak's music. Here is Schumann Quartet cellist Eric Schumann with more.
3: Well, Dvorak in general is famous for always his beautiful melodies, which stay for you forever once you listen to them. So it's very nature-connected, I would say, that music of his. Of course, this from where he came from, the Bohemian Czech background, folkloristic tunes. Just the beginning already is so warm. You feel like you can smell the flowers on the field and the warm wind in your face. And so it's a very warm, beautiful music.
0: Thank you, Eric. And now here are members of the Schumann Quartet, violinists Eric Schumann and Ken Schumann, violist Lisa Rondelou, and cellist Mark Schumann for a performance of Dvorak's string quartet in E-flat major from the Chamber Music Society of Lincoln Center.

From the Chamber Music Society of Lincoln Center, we just heard the Schumann Quartet playing Antonin Dvorak's String Quartet in E-flat Major, Opus 51. That concludes our program for today. Join us next time for concert music by great film composers. We'll hear an effervescent trio for flute, violin, and piano by Nino Rota, who wrote the score to The Godfather, and then a massive passionate suite by Eric Korngold, one of the forefathers of film music. Here's a preview.

0: Just a sample of the music you'll hear on next week's broadcast. I'm Elliot Forrest. Thanks so much for listening. 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

0: From Beijing's National Center for the Performing Arts, we have a concert that takes us on a journey through music shaped by conflict, courage, and the human spirit. Hi, I'm Jan Weller. Later, we'll hear Prokofiev's powerful telling of Romeo and Juliet and Shostakovich's great Symphony No. 5. But we start with a less often heard Shostakovich composition, the Violin Concerto No. 2. Soloist Ning Feng is our guide through this remarkable musical world where tension and tenderness are never far apart. Shostakovich pens his second concerto 20 years after his popular first concerto, and it finds the composer looking inward. It's playful, melancholic, and remarkably intimate. We spoke with our soloist Ning Feng, who told us how this concerto compares to his first.
1: He was quite much older when he wrote the second violin concerto. The language, the musical idea, the structure that he had used in the second violin concerto, for me, is even deeper and greater than the first violin concerto. As a result, this makes this concerto extremely complicated to learn to put together with the orchestra, and also it is so much more difficult. So nowadays, out of the two violin concertos, we hear his first violin concerto a lot more often. However, for me, the second violin concerto still is a fantastically written and such a great piece of music.
0: Violinist Ning Feng. Here he is with the NCPA Orchestra and conductor Zhang Xian. From the National Center for the Performing Arts in Beijing, Dmitri Shostakovich's second violin concerto.